0: Dave Stewart and Annie Lennox had just got married and then they got divorced. And that song came out of that relationship, Thorn in My Side. Funk, pop, rock, disco, taking you on a ride through the greatest hits of music. Together we'll remember some of those great memories from back in the day. Let's rev up the jukebox and we'll help you step back in time. The 60s, 70s, 80s, 90s, the noughties, and right up to today. We've got them all in 2 hours of the greatest hits of music.
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0: How are you feeling? Have you had a good few days? Ready to enjoy some great songs? We've got them lined up for you. Hope you're going to stick with us for the next couple of hours and just chill and take in some of the music.

back to 1993. Dusty Springfield collaborating with the Pet Shop Boys. I wouldn't normally do this kind of thing. Okay, let's have a look at some of the future greatest hits now. And starting with a new song from Shakira and Maluma together. Great new collaboration.

So three new songs for you. Maluma and Shakira together and Agua. Miley Cyrus, Let's Get Married, her new one. And Clean Bandit, Chloe and Omar Lay. And their new song.

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Okay, gonna play a song now for Dan. It's a number one from 1965, and this has special meaning for me and for you.

It's Not Unusual was a song Tom Jones did the demo for. It was offered to Sandy Shaw, but she turned it down and said that Tom should do it instead. It has special meaning for me. It was number one in March of '65, and I'm playing it

0: So far on this hour of the greatest hits of music, we kicked things off with Eurythmics and Thorn in My Side. Then it was the Pet Shop Boys and Dusty Springfield. I wouldn't normally do this kind of thing. From the charts of 2026, we took Somber and My Body Isn't Ready. And then back to the 70s for the Rolling Stones and Brown Sugar. And the 60s for Tom Jones, for Dan, and It's Not Unusual. And that is the brand new song from the award-winning Ray, featuring Absolutely and Amma. From the charts of 2026, it is Joy.
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0: Venture and Ultravox. It was their last big hit from 1984, Love's Great Adventure.
1: You know, you make me feel so good inside.

song was a collaboration between Quincy Jones and James Ingram, Michael Jackson and PYT from Thriller back in 1982. And before that, it was from 84, Ultravox's last big hit. It was Love's Great Adventure on the greatest hits of music. It's

Okay, so we're going back to 1982. This show ran for 5 seasons through to 1987. It was made for NBC in the US, but seen around the world, hugely popular for those 5 years. Adventure, crime thriller, detective, drama, rom-com, spy-fi, all of those elements mixed into the show, which starred Stephanie Zimbalist, Pierce Brosnan, and Doris Roberts. You will remember this one well. The theme music was written by Henry Mancini. He's the guy that wrote the theme from the Pink Panther. And it was all about Laura Holt, a licensed private investigator who opens a detective agency under her own name but finds that potential clients refuse to hire a woman. What's the name of the TV show?

to 1983 for the classic from Rufus and Chaka Khan. And Ain't Nobody, we are doing the Mystery TV theme tune. It goes like this.

It's a US TV show. It was made for NBC, seen around the world. Action, crime, detective, drama, rom-com, it's all in there. First broadcast in 1982, ran through until 1987. They made 94 episodes of this show. The premise of the show is that Laura Holt, a licensed private investigator, opens a detective agency under her own name, but finds that potential clients refuse to hire a woman, no matter how qualified she is. To solve the problem, Laura invents a fictitious male superior. And through a series of events in the first episode, that character, a former thief and con man, whose real name even he proves not to know and is never revealed, assumes the identity of the title character of this show. Do you remember the show? It was, of course, Remington Steele. When

Marlon Rudette. And When the Beat Drops Out from 2015. Did you get our Mystery TV theme tune? It was Remington Steele.

Nick Cave phrased its dark, distressing lyrics and went on to work with Kylie after that. Better the Devil You Know from 1990. That song was also a hit for Sonia, and she took it to number 2 in the Eurovision Song Contest of 1993.

That is the latest single from Taylor Swift and one of four new songs on the Life of a Showgirl, the Encore edition. That is called Patient Zero, and its video features Colin Farrell and Dakota Johnson and premiered at the recent MTV Video Music Awards. That new release also helped Taylor score her biggest single day's streaming total for a female artist this year. Well, catching up now with some other showbiz and celebrity news, and U2 have announced their first album of new material in 9 years, with Carnival de Luz arriving on November 13th and their new single Silencio already out. The U2 record also includes a particularly special collaboration with Dolly Parton's final recorded vocal performance, appearing on the track Torn and adding another major name to the band's long-awaited return. And the Amy Winehouse Band are to mark 20 years of Back to Black with a special one-night-only concert in London. Mark Ronson, Georgia Smith and Flo are among the artists joining the celebration of Amy's landmark album. The show will bring together musicians and guests closely connected to her music and its lasting influence.

one of the biggest songs of 1977, Hotel California, from the Eagles. Well, let's say hi and happy birthday to Stuart, to Angela, Jill, Daniel, to Lee, David, Katrina, Lindsay, to Brad. Happy birthday also to Lester and to you if it's your birthday. What are you up to? Doing lots of great stuff. Celebrating well, doing something wild, we do hope, and most of all, having a giant slice of birthday cake.

And there is more, yes. We've got another hour of the best of the last 50 years, the greatest songs from down through the years.

title track from the 1984 film Body Rock. She is Maria Vidal. It's my heart. So what do we got? The best songs, the biggest songs. Just loads of great music and fabulous memories from back in the day. From the 50s to the 20s and everything in between. It's the greatest hits of music. Partying through the next hour, and we've got one of the biggest

Duran Duran and Reach Up for the Sunrise. Into your life. Okay, let's do the movie minute now. Well, if you're looking for something to watch, then here are some of the films out there or streaming online right now. And starting with one of the greatest hits of the movies, and it is Total Recall. The 1990 sci-fi thriller starring Arnold Schwarzenegger as a construction worker who dreams of visiting Mars. After undergoing a procedure to implant artificial memories, he discovers his identity may be a lie and is caught in a deadly conspiracy on the Red Planet. It is Total Recall. Well, coming up to date now, and Why Did I Get Married Again? Is a 2026 rom-com drama starring Tyler Perry, Jill Scott, and Tasha Smith, reuniting them from the earlier films. As they gather for another wedding, old relationships and new challenges force them to confront love, marriage, and friendship. It is Why Did I Get Married Again? And Unabomber is a new biographical drama starring Jacob Tremblay and Russell Crowe. It traces Ted Kaczynski's journey from gifted Harvard student to notorious U.S. terrorist, following the increasingly urgent FBI investigation determined to identify and capture him. It is Unabomber, starring Jacob Tremblay and Russell Crowe. Our other selections, Why Did I Get Married Again, starring Tyler Perry, Jill Scott and Tasha Smith, and Total Recall, the 1990 sci-fi thriller starring Arnold Schwarzenegger.

0: So lots of artists having revivals of old songs. And there is the latest, Katy Perry and The One That Got Away.
1: It's the greatest hits of music.
0: Feeling good, feeling fine. This is the greatest hits of music. The

it was first a hit in 1965. The Four Tops and I Can't Help Myself, Sugar Pie Honey. It was a hit again, though, in 1970, and that was the same year that this guy and this song hit the big time.

he's still got it, hasn't he? Stevie Wonder, signed, sealed, delivered, I'm Yours, first came out in 1970. I was lucky to see him in concert last year, and wow, it's still going on for Stevie Wonder.

Well, so far on this hour of the greatest hits of music, we started the sequence with Maria Vidal and Body Rock from 85. Then it was Duran Duran, Reach Up for the Sunrise, and Katy Perry from the charts of 2026. Yes, she's back in the charts with The One That Got Away. And then it was The Kongs versus Cooking on Three Burners with This Girl. And from the 60s, The Four Tops, I Can't Help Myself, Sugar Pie, Honey Bunch. And from 1970, Stevie Wonder and...

0: signed, sealed, delivered, I'm yours. And we rounded off the sequence with Bryan Adams' brand new hit, brand new song. It's The Ballad of Terry Fox from the charts of 2026.
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Their chart career was a bit on the wane. It had four hits, and they didn't know what to do next. But they had a great song. It was called Instinction. They gave it to the guy who was behind the Buggles, Trevor Horn, to produce. And that's what happened, and what a hit it was.

was a Billboard number one for the Plain White Tees, Hey There Delilah, from 2007. Before that, 25 years before that, 1982, Spandau Ballet and Instinction. It's a great

it was number one in 1999. Cheeky old Watts. Mambo number five from Lou Bega. Well, number one in the US, in Canada, Australia, and New Zealand is still the song that has been up there since the World Cup. Shakira and Burna Boy and Die Die is number one around the world.

It's number one on the Eurovisual Top 100, and it's also number one in Germany, in France, in Portugal, Switzerland, Sweden, Norway, and many other places. It is Shakira and Burna Boy and Die Die.

she moved to the US from Australia and arrived with just $20 in her pocket, the apocryphal story goes. She is Helen Reddy, and that was her Billboard number one from 1973, Delta Dawn.

as you will recall, she was runner-up or won one of the big talent shows back in the day, around 2014, 2015. I think Fleur East and Sax. Was that her only hit? She was certainly a one-hit wonder. Maybe she had another song, but now she's a radio DJ.

Ariana Grande and Hate That I Made You Love Me. Ariana, of course, taking a break at the moment after a long tour. Well, catching up now with some more showbiz and celebrity stories. And Jarvis Cocker says Pulp's latest chapter feels like a new beginning rather than simply another nostalgic comeback for the veteran Sheffield band. Pulp are preparing for the London premiere of their new film, What Do You Do for an Encore? While Jarvis has also been discussing the group's future and the possibility of continuing with more new music. Britney Spears' I'm a Slave for You is enjoying a fresh resurgence 25 years after her unforgettable performance of the song at the MTV Video Music Awards. New streaming figures show younger listeners discovering the hit from 2001 and bringing Britney's famous snake-assisted VMAs performance back into the spotlight. And Madness will headline the first Rock and Roll Circus London, bringing the veteran band to the inaugural edition of the event. The lineup also features the Wailers, Fat Freddy's Drop, Big Special and Holly Cook, giving the new London Festival a mix of ska, reggae and alternative sounds alongside one of Britain's best known bands.

Nile Rodgers, Bernie Edwards and Chic and Everybody Dance. Well, thanks to our producer and web guru, Lucy, to our backroom team this time of Jay and Baru. This is James Ross and I'll leave you today with one of Britney's big ones and hope you can join me again same time, same place for some more of the latest and greatest. Have fun, take it easy and I'll see you then.

Welcome to Wandering Minstrels. I'm Jared Ingersoll. The definition of folk music has often been debated. What is folk? On this show, you'll hear it all, from the traditional to the contemporary to the cutting edge. All its offshoots and branches, music from all around the world.

soaking wet on account of rain. Counting my troubles by threes and by twos. Even Santa Claus gets the blues. What I wouldn't give

Today on the program, we're enjoying Songs of the Season. In the background, Jerry Douglas with The First Noel. Before that, Chris Hillman and Herb Peterson, both formerly of the Desert Rose Band, with Blue Christmas Lights. Singer-songwriter Brittany Jean of Washington State sang Christmas in Killarney. Actor, comedian, singer-songwriter, and banjo player Steve Martin was joined by the Steep Canyon Rangers on Strangest Christmas Yet. And Marty Stewart sang Even Santa Claus Gets the Blues. We heard two new tracks to start off the show, Aaron Enderlin with Ain't As Cold in Colorado, and Old Crow Medicine Show with Trim This Tree. Here's Lyle Lovett.

In the background, Bela Fleck and the Flecktones with the classic Linus and Lucy. Nick Lowe sang Children Go Where I Send Thee. And we heard new Rock and Roll Hall of Fame inductee Dolly Parton with We Three Kings. The Mavericks sang I Have Wanted You for Christmas. And Dwight Yoakam gave us his unique take on a classic, Silver Bells. We heard Will Marring of Illinois with Christmas Time in My Hometown, James Taylor with Santa Claus is Coming to Town, and starting the set off, Lyle Lovett with The Girl with the Holiday Smile.

0: closing out the show from perhaps one of the best Christmas albums ever, John Denver was joined by the Muppets on 12 Days of Christmas. And Patti Loveless urged everyone to get on board the Santa train. Paul Simon started the set off with Getting Ready for Christmas Day. That's all the time we have on this edition of Wandering Minstrels. I'm Jared Ingersoll. 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
2: This siren is part of the new bushfire alert levels. 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Listen for a siren, but don't wait for one. 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

0: I'm Ian Wheeler. 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

0: 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But I can still take you by surprise. I can race up hills at 25 k's an hour, change direction in a heartbeat, and be on your doorstep before you know it.
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0: Hi, I'm Shazalee. Welcome to Country Countdown, recorded by the Australian Country Music Network, including Oz Radio Gold, Oz CMR, and Allied International Radio here in Australia. Also aired via our international partnering stations, the Global Radio Network, and various other presenters here in Australia and worldwide. We'd like to present the top 30 tracks in Australia this week on the Australian Country Chart for Thursday, the 1st of October. Coming in at number 30 this week, we have Penny Burke with her brand new single, Married Man. And at 29, another new entry, Country Town by Brendan McMahon. 28, Carol Markstrom, after 13 weeks and a former number one, Una Buena Vida is still holding firm, as is Patsy and Dave's hit single, Goodbye in Her Eyes, 12 weeks in the chart, also a number one, still in at 27. At 26, Anthony Baxter has lifted his new single after 2 weeks up into that position, Back Home Again. 25, Greg Champion, She Lives Right Out on the Moonbi Range, 11 weeks in the chart, right up into the top 10 and number one on the trad chart. Congratulations to Greg Champion. At 24, Lindsay Butler's hit instrumental, Silver Wings, has sat at number one on the instrumental chart for many weeks now. It's went all the way to number five on the national country chart also. And at 23, Ron Christopher, Dakota, excellent track for Ron, topped the alternate music chart 11 weeks on the national country chart and was just stopped at number two. 22, Zither Jackson, his new single, Celestial Love, after 5 weeks is still holding in firm for Zither. And at 21, Penny Burke, Ballarat to Cloncurry, has been in for 9 weeks now and did go through to number one. My partner today on the airwaves is Barry Cannon. Welcome to the show, Barry, and we hope you enjoy the rest of Country Countdown. Here's Barry.
1: Thank you, Chancellor Lee. In position 20 this week is Charlie Adams, Sweet Adeline. It's 22 last week and been in the chart for 5 weeks.

humiliating spot is held by Levi Kobe. Red, White and Blue was 11 last week, been in the chart for 11 weeks, and did reach number one.

0: Cole Thompson sitting at 16, Cowboy in a Continental Suit. 18 last week, been in the chart for 5 weeks.
1: Lee walked out in the arena, all dressed up to the brim. Said he just came down from a place called Highland Rim. He said he came to ride the horse, the one they call the brute. But he didn't look like a cowboy in his Continental Suit. We sniggered at the way he dressed, but he never said a word. He walked right past the rest of us as though he never heard. $1,000 went to the man who could ride this wild cayuse. The meaner horse was never born than the one they call the brute. The horse that he was looking for was in chute number 8.

Jonesy. The buckskin tried running down, but the stranger was too quick. Stepped astride and threw his arms around the horse's neck, and he pulled himself on the back of the horse they call the brute. Sat like he was born there in his continental suit. The brute's hind legs were in the air, his front legs on the ground.

In position 14 is Greg Bray, One Horse Town. Eight last week, been in the chart for 9 weeks, and did get as high as number 3.

Catch 22, the Magician's Song from SS McHyne Stanton and Ray Roper is at number 13. 11 last week and been in the chart for 4 weeks.

0: You're listening to the Australian Country Countdown Chart for Thursday, the 1st of October 2026. I'm Barry Cannon and my co-host is Shazza Lee. In position 10 this week, Angela Sang, It's What's Inside. 15 last week, been in the chart 7 weeks.
1: 10.

0: Mel Thompson and Vanessa Wara are at position 9 with Harvest Moon, 14 last week, and been in the chart for 7 weeks.
1: 9.

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In the fourth spot, Alice Benfer, The Lady Bushranger. 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

That is our chart for this week, the 1st of October 2026. We got a couple of tracks from this time last year, some winners. First are Patsy and Dave, The Willow, and Andy Pankow, The Lone Drover.

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0: When you hear the name guide dogs, you normally think of this. But did you know Guide Dogs New South Wales ACT also provides a range of other services to help people with vision loss to stay safe and independent? 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

0: From Feature Story News in Washington, I'm Nick Harper with the Week in Review. This week, a pilot on a plane being flown to Israel was stabbed by his co-pilot in what investigators say was an attempt to crash the commercial jet. The plane plunged before passengers were able to overpower the attacker and fly the plane safely to Saudi Arabia. The incident is being investigated as alleged terrorism. Blake Sifton in Tel Aviv has been following the situation and sent this report.
1: When you fly on an Israeli carrier, you are subjected to questioning and scrutiny before you've even been allowed to check in for your flight. And all Israeli airlines have air marshals, and El Al, the national carrier, is known to have anti-missile technology on their planes. But authorities here have said over the past day, as this event unfolded, that Israel has no power to enforce checks or have air marshals on flights that are not Israeli operated.
0: This week, the Pentagon announced that it's sending a new carrier strike group to the Middle East. The USS Theodore Roosevelt is heading to the region, adding roughly 10,000 sailors and marines, and giving the US President Donald Trump extra options should he decide to attack Iran. He said he will make that decision very soon, despite several rounds of indirect talks taking place earlier this week between the US and Iran. It's all having an impact on the upcoming midterm elections next month. Democrats are now favourites to win control of both the House of Representatives and the Senate. Ever since James Goodison has more from Washington.
2: Not only does President Trump have to contend with the fact that all polls are showing toward the idea that the Democrats will take the House of Representatives, but now there does seem to be a sense that the Democrats are the favourites too to take control of the Senate, which would mean, if it comes to pass, that President Trump's last 2 years will be with an opposition party in control of both of the houses of Congress.
0: The US doctor who oversaw the failed execution of Christa Pike in Tennessee on Wednesday has been linked to an earlier botched lethal injection in the state. Tennessee Governor Bill Lee has halted all remaining executions for the rest of the year and ordered an independent review, as Epperson's Simon Marks reports.
3: They say that Christa Pike received two separate full syringes of pentobarbital, that the curtains in the execution chamber were drawn twice, denying witnesses an opportunity to see exactly what was going on inside the chamber. She complained that there was a pain in her arm and she thought it was going to burst. She asked if it was always like this. Her advisors urged her to relax during the process.
0: From bureaus worldwide, this is FSN. This week, tech executives met at the White House and signed a voluntary AI safety accord. However, they admitted afterwards that it was regulation that might now need to be written into law. US President Donald Trump has urged self-policing for the industry, even though AI bosses have warned of risks. FSN's Kate Fisher reports from Washington.
4: They said they had signed this voluntary accord saying that they would regulate themselves. That's something, though, that Donald Trump, US president, is supportive of. He also believes there should be less government oversight over the development of AI, despite warnings from some of the very people, those tech leaders who were in the room with him.
0: French student unions have called for a fresh round of school and university blockades and protests following the government's formal presentation of a budget which unions say will not help the French education system. French President Emmanuel Macron has blamed hard-left politicians for fueling the protests, while student groups say that they will protest again with a major demonstration planned for the 6th of October. Manchester City's chief executive says the footballing Premier League has a conspiracy theory against the club. It's facing the threat of severe sanctions after an independent commission found that the club had clearly intended to circumvent Premier League rules over 9 seasons with spending. It's been found guilty of dozens of financial breaches, including sham sponsorship deals. Sports editor of City AM, Frank Delares, says there now could be further developments.
5: The timescales that have been put in place for this, there's a lot of awareness at the Premier League that this has dragged on. It's not good for
6: Pennsylvania, them. So 1957. An intruder breaks the flimsy lock on a radio station's transmitter room. boosts the power to 1,000,000 watts and starts broadcasting street corner doo-wop records throughout the eastern seaboard. Before the authorities could apprehend him, he sneaks out the back door into rock and roll history. He's wanted to this day. The voice you hear today is the same voice heard back in 1957. It is for that reason the origination point of this broadcast cannot be disclosed. Ladies and gentlemen, the cool Bobby B. Doo-wop stops.
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One more time, a side-by-side, we're going for a ride. Thanks to you, the number one doo-wop show in the world. 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

0: Charlie Lee and Cool Bobby B kicking off another edition of the Doo-Wop Stop.
1: Cool Bobby B, top three.
0: Got a good one for you this time. Time down the top three for Richie in Washingtonville, New York. At number three, The Pledge of a Fool, these are the Barons.

0: Dreamers and the Teenage Vows of Love for Eileen and Frank in Carmel, New York.
1: Cool Bobby B, top three.
0: Cool Bobby B on the top three for Cool Bobby D and Mary Dorn in Aurora, Illinois with the classics. And number three, it's Cinderella.

Congratulations, brothers and sisters. Number two for Cool Bobby D and Mary Dorn in Aurora, Illinois. Here's the number one doo-wop. One more time, the Monotones and the legend of Sleepy Hollow.

0: time, the Dells and the Drifters in it for Southside Chicago Joe on the new Up Stop with Cool Bobby B and the toll-free telephone line 1-866-D-O-O-W-O-P-P.
1: Cool Bobby B, top three.
0: It's a top three for Sherry Hill in McLeansboro, Illinois, and her husband Don. At number three, it's Bertha Tillman.

Justin Harris and the Sharps, number two for Sherry Hill and her husband Don in McLeansboro, Illinois. At number one, Big John and the Philadelphians in My Love, My Love.

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1: Cool Bobby B, top three.
0: Hey, we're counting down top three for Jerry Steinmetz in Lake Worth, Florida. Jerry, thanks for dialing us up toll-free, 1-866-DOOP, 1-866-DOOPP. Number three, the Riviera's Do It, Moonlight.

Terry Johnson wrote it and performed it with the Flamingos in Lovers Never Say Goodbye. Here's the number one doo-wop for Jerry Steinmetz. In Lake Worth, Florida, Bill Baker in the Five Satins to the I.O.

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1: Pennsylvania, 1957. An intruder breaks the flimsy lock on a radio station's transmitter room, boosts the power to a million watts, and starts broadcasting street-corner doo-wop records throughout the eastern seaboard. Before the authorities could apprehend him, he sneaks out the back door into rock and roll history. He's wanted to this day. The voice you hear today is the same voice heard back in 1957. It is for that reason the origination point of this broadcast cannot be disclosed. Ladies and gentlemen, the cool Bobby P. Doo-Wop Stop.

0: Beach on the new up stop for Eddie in Kingsport, Tennessee. And that's Crazy For You.
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0: Cool Bobby B here counting down the top three new ops for Warren Crease in Grant, Florida. At number three, The Paradox and Never Again.

Skyliners on the Doo-Wop Stop. And here's the number one doo-wop for Chipolo Dave. Dave Pavoto in Chipolo, Texas. The Slades had the original version, but the Shields covered it up with a bigger hit. Their version of You Cheated on the Doo-Wop Stop. Oh.

The Shields, and that's number one for Chipotle Dave. Cool Bobby B here. Love to play your top three doo-wops. All you got to do is dial me up on the toll-free telephone line, 1-866-DOOWOP. 1-866-DOOWOP. It's toll-free for Jim and Carl Farrell. In Cowan, West Virginia, Brooklyn Bridge with Johnny Maestro, and you'll never walk alone.

0: Two in a row, Frankie Lyon and the Teenagers for Connie Carlton in Newark, New Jersey. 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
1: Cool Bobby B, top three.
0: We got the top three for our number one doo-wopper, Diana, in Arlington, Virginia, with the Concords. At number three, it's called Away.

Two in a row that time. Those were the Passions and the Platters. That's going out to Steve Gargillo in Bethlehem, Pennsylvania. He's dedicating it to his late wife of 57 years, Georgianne. Steve, thanks for doo-wopping with us in Bethlehem. Cool Bobby B here. For Justin Coons in Middlebury, Vermont, here's Barry and the Tamerlanes.

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1: Pennsylvania, 1957. An intruder breaks the flimsy lock on a radio station's transmitter room, boosts the power to a million watts, and starts broadcasting street corner doo-wop records throughout the eastern seaboard. Before the authorities could apprehend him, he sneaks out the back door into rock and roll history. He's wanted to this day. The voice you hear today is the same voice heard back in 1957. It is for that reason the origination point of this broadcast cannot be disclosed. Ladies and gentlemen, the cool Bobby B. Doo-Wop Stop.

Fresh 11th Hour Melody and the Moonlight Cocktails doing it for our loyal do-oppers in Wappinger Falls, New York. That's for Augie and Donna. For Finley Merritt, do-opping with us right now in Stroudsburg, Pennsylvania. Here are the Fleetwoods.

The Flamingos for Terry Young and his wife, celebrating and commemorating their very first dance together. I Only Have Eyes for You. On the Doo-Wop Stop with Cool Bobby B, toll-free telephone line 1-866-DOOWOP. 1-866-DOOWOP. For Kevin Z in New York City, here's a salute to

of 1960, sending it out to his cross-country classmate Diane in Santa Barbara, California, at number 3, Too Soon to Know, Low Flamingos.

pops off. Number one for Roger from the Long Neck High School class of 1960 to his cross-country classmate Diane in Santa Barbara, California. It's the Miracles featuring Smokey Robinson and Who's...

Those are the Ovations and the Day We Fell in Love on the Doo-Wop Stop at the great sound of vocal group harmony for Dan McHugh in Philadelphia. An incredible record by the Blue Notes, If You Love Me, on the Doo-Wop Stop.

and a sip of the old clock on the wall. Hey, that's just about all. Time to rock on the new op stop. Get a pack of a stack of wax and make tracks. So like the farmer said when he fell off the wagon, I gotta hit the road. Boom, boom, boom. Cool Bobby B and the Cool Bobby B doo op stop are registered trademarks of Cool Bobby B Radio Syndication LLC. All copyright trademarks and all of the rights in the program have been the sole and exclusive property of Cool Bobby B and the doo op stop. A big thank you to the main man, the guy that keeps it entirely together, baby. He keeps us organized. That's Ken Mullen. Thanks to Ed Mann and Jim Manning in Hollywood, California. 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Thanks for listening. Thanks for making us the number one doo-wop show in the world. Till next time, this is Cool Bobby B saying stay cool, everybody.

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2: The AFP-led Joint Threat Financing Group is aware of terrorist organisations falsifying their credibility to deceive donors into funding terror-related activity. Terrorist organisations pretending to be charities is a long-standing tactic used to con people out of their money and fund terrorist activity. 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Intentionally donating to a terrorist organisation is an offence under Australian law that carries a maximum penalty of 25 years imprisonment. If you suspect a charity or a humanitarian group...
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0: gun that mask of his, but I do know when we need him. 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
4: Well, thank you for joining me once again for the Cocktail Nation as we delve into the world of lounge and exotica from across the globe. And some classic comedy for you this week with the great Shelley Berman, who I got to interview several years ago before his passing. And I thought we'll bring you some of his classic comedy and a very funny bit all about having a hangover. We've also got some new music for you as well from the Billy Lester Trio. And a look at the World of Swank gig guide for you, the Deep Thought coming your way, and of course, Lounge Life magazine. Now, just recently, I've been rewatching Mad Men, probably for about the seventh or eighth time, I think, and it inspired me to bring out this song for you tonight. David Carbonara and A Beautiful Mind, now playing on the Cocktail Nation.

0: 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I would love to hear from you tonight. Hello to Kerry, who's listening to us all the way over in London tonight. Thank you, Kerry. Also got a message that came through this week from a good friend of the Cocktail Nation, a fellow by the name of Dennis, who is living in Finland at the moment, an English expat who listens to the show. So thanks so much for your messages this week. Lovely to chat with you. Bit of classic comedy for you right now with Mr. Shelley Berman on the Cocktail Nation, and a bit all about that hangover, the morning after.
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2: Has this ever happened to any of you? Or will it happen to any of you on the morning after the night before?
3: Oh, God. God, God, God, God. Oh, God, God. My tongue is asleep. And my teeth itch. Where is my Alka-Seltzer?
4: Oh, my God, don't fizz.
3: Don't be mean, Alka-Seltzer. Dissolve. Oh, the hell with it. I'll drink the pieces. Okay. Hail, Moscow. Oh, God. Oh, come on, God, will you? Hello there, David boy? Hi down there, Dave. Dave, I wonder... you think you could whisper, Dave? This is me. It's me. It's me. It's your old buddy. Just a minute, Dave. Don't press me. Dave, if you nag at me, you'll never get it. Isn't that ridiculous? I just got a letter this morning. Do I sound familiar at all, Dave? You want to take a stab at a name? I don't know what letter it begins with. It's silly. I mean, I know my own name. I know it as well as I know my... Oh, God. Hang on a second. Wait, Dave. I mean, I know the name, really. It's Sam, Dave. Right over there. Oh, Sam. How many Sams you know? Oh, God. Sammy Spiro, Dave. That's who it is. Old Sammy Spiro. Well, let's not quibble about pronunciation, Dave. What is it, Spiro? All right, Spiro. We'll settle for that. I don't know, fella. I don't get it. Oh, that's good. I'm glad to hear that. Not so hot, Dave. I'm a little under the weather from last night's party. I have this little headache in my left eye. That's what I call you out to thank you for. That wonderful party you threw last night. Of course, we brought our own liquor, but you provided the electricity, and you should be thanked for that. Tell me, Dave, did I have a good time? No, I don't know, Dave. At a certain point in the evening, everything's a complete blank. A few minutes after I arrive. What did I do? What? Oh, no. Oh, God. Oh, boy. Oh, gee, I'm sorry, dear. The whole window, eh? You just come right out, huh? Yeah, that's a picture window, too, isn't it, eh?
2: It's a lucky thing there was nobody walking under it at the time, huh?
3: Oh. Got him edgewise, huh? Oh, well, they'll put him back together, Dave. Those medical people are... Gee, Dave, I can't imagine how I managed to break a window. I don't have any cuts or bruises on my hands. How'd I break the window? I see. Were you very fond of that cat? You know, those things are supposed to land on their feet, aren't they, Dave? Poor little fella. How did I manage to do that? Oh, yeah, yeah, I get the picture. Oh, God. Gee, I must have been playing some sort of stupid game there or something. What was I doing? I see, and I guess the window was Goliath. Well, gee, Dave, naturally, I'll do my best to repair your window. That's picture window, right? Yeah, well, it'll take a lot of wood. And you'll probably want a new cat, huh, fella? Yeah, well, you know, he's a goner. Dave, Dave, I wish you wouldn't be quite so descriptive about the cat, Dave. I'm not a well man, Dave. Yeah, well, first chance we get, we'll bury it all, and I'm sorry. Dave, I wonder if you mind we change the subject to something a little more pleasant, if you don't mind. Tell me, did your wife enjoy the party? What do you mean, I ought to know? I did not. I did not. Oh, Dave, it was a long, hard party, Dave. The curly watches may have gotten tired and stretched out for a bit. Well, I thought it was a pile of clothing, Dave. And Dave, you know how I feel about Myrna. Why, I love your wife. Now, that isn't what I meant, Dave. I mean, I love your wife the same way I love you. That's not what I meant either. I hardly think it's necessary for you to warn me to keep my hands off you, too. What? No, Ken. Right off the hinges, huh? The whole damn door. You think you can get along without it, Dave? That's right. Your bathroom is right off your kitchen. Yeah, sorry about that. Dave, when you come right down there, the only real damage I caused was a broken window and a broken door, right? No, I won't forget the cat, Dave. Thank you very much.
2: Dave, in the shape I was in, it's lucky the only thing I threw through the window was a cat, huh?
3: Oh, really? Who? Oh, yeah. I hope she wasn't angry. That's swell. She always was a pretty good sport, your mother.

0: Listen, Dave. Dave, the reason I'm calling. See, I'm having these business associates in town for the weekend, and I'd like to throw this little shindig on them. You know how small my place is. So I was wondering if I could use your place for a few hours Saturday night. You know what I mean? A few drinks, couple of laughs. You know, Dave. Dave. Come on, boy. Pull yourself together over there. Dave, stop that now. I can't bear to hear a man cry. Dave, don't call me that name. It's a reflection on my parents. Now, Dave. Dave. Now, Dave.
1: 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And Sibrade on the Cocktail Nation.

0: Cocktail Nation Tikiaki Orchestra and a spy medley. Lounge Life magazine, Neil Armstrong's X-15 test flight that bounced off the atmosphere. Got Cold War spy craft to infamous Enigma machines inside an espionage expert's spy collection. How he came about the spy collection is anybody's guess, considering most of the sort of stuff they normally destroyed before it got into the hands of the general public. And a real photo showing the aftermath of the 1945 Empire State Building plane crash. And I've also got a story of a very, very old barber here in Sydney. He's in his 80s. He's probably the oldest barber in town. He's been doing it since 1962, and if you want an authentic haircut, he is the man to go see. And you can read a little bit about his motivation to keep on working and why he just loves it so much.
1: Today, much more stuff going on.
0: This week, a little bit of a China stuff segment. Now, you've heard of the Great Wall of China, but did you know that it wasn't just about keeping invaders out? Back in the day, the wall actually doubled as a kind of a giant pub crawl. Along its winding path were tea houses and wine shops where weary soldiers could take a break from all that guarding and fortify themselves with a little rice wine. In fact, some sections were so lively that the guards were said to have made a situation where they were probably a little bit more tipsy than they should be on duty. So next time you raise a glass, imagine those sentries leaning on all the battlements, enjoying a quiet drink with a view. Now that's what I call Great Wall relaxation.
1: Well, that's about it, stuff fans. We'll have more for you at another time. Thank you.
2: Bye-bye.
0: Let's continue now with Orchestra Superstring and Lola on a Bicycle on the Cocktail Nation.

0: Doctor Nation with the Matagorda's Adventures in Paradise, the Surf Exotica instrumental ensemble we love so much. I've been enjoying the weekly shows coming out of Montreal, a show called The Bachelor Lounge, which you can actually find over at Lounge King Radio, where the Cocteau Nation is played. It comes up on a Saturday night, so if you get a chance, definitely check that out. Love recommending stuff that you can enjoy along with the Cocteau Nation, because I know that you're still going to be listening to me. 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We never actually stop clapping. We just really take long breaks between claps.
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0: Some Cal Jada for you tonight. Lose in the Night on the Cocteau Nation.

It's the Cocktail Nation with Lounge Leader Coop Cooper with you. Great to have you along tonight. And I wanted to take some time tonight to talk about a station that this radio show has been broadcasting on for a few years now, and that is Humboldt 101 out of California. And sad news that the man who started it all, Ken Conlon, passed away on Monday, June the 30th, and I was literally only just talking to Ken, probably maybe about mid-June. He told me that he wasn't very well. He was undergoing some cancer treatment, and he gave me some instructions about uploading the show so that his automation system could take care of it. And I said, yep, that's no problem. I'll do that for you. And it was the first time I heard that he had cancer. And then I happened to get a note through Facebook that Ken had passed away. Ken's friend Karen shared the sad news, and I believe there's going to be a rather long obituary posted online at North Coast Journal and Lost Coast Outpost. And yeah, Ken was an absolutely lovely guy. I didn't know a lot about Ken's background, but Ken had a very, very strong broadcasting background, loved by many, certainly based on the many, many comments that came through over the last couple of weeks on both the Humboldt 101 Facebook page and Ken's page. I did get a question from a listener asking, what do I think will happen with Humboldt 101? I'm not sure. I believe some of his friends are trying to work out whether or not they can keep it going. I hope they do, because Humboldt 101 is a terrific radio station and has a lot of followers and plays some amazing music. And I'm not saying that just because the Cocktail Nation is heard on that show, on that station, but it's because it really is a terrific, easy listening radio station, and a real tribute to Ken, who put this together. So, Ken, we will miss you. And to all the Humboldt 101 listeners listening tonight, I certainly share with you the grief of Ken's passing. A terrific guy and a wonderful broadcaster who brought us some amazing music through Humboldt 101. It is the Cocktail Nation with Lounge Leader Coop Cooper with you tonight.

0: Cocktail Nation, the Sharps from Russia with Love. You can see them in Las Vegas playing regularly there. 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
0: Tonight we're bringing you jazz pianist Billy Lester, a US-based modern jazz artist from Yonkers in New York, born in 1946, longtime student of Sal Mosca. And Lester spent decades playing privately and teaching before gaining broader recognition in recent years, especially after recording on Nouvelle Records. This is one called Lover Come Back to Me from his latest album, High Standards, now playing on the Cocktail Nation.

concoction and combustible Edison with Pavilion. Next week on the show, as I mentioned earlier, Gary Wells is back and he's going to be talking about The Black Dahlia. I don't know whether you've ever read the James Ellroy book. It's absolutely terrific. The movie, not so much, but still kind of enjoyable, I guess, from a retro perspective. So Gary Wells next week on the show with Words with Wellesy. I'm going to leave you with Nicholas Godden and Claiborne on the Cocktail Nation. Stay hip.

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0: Back in 1849, a Victorian barley farmer began brewing his own beer in a small wooden shack at the back of his farm. For 15 years he toiled with barley, hops and yeast, trying to ferment that perfect brew. But he never got it right. And then he died. So we bought up the land in Pyramid Hill at a very cheap price and built a magnificent pub. And today that's the very same pub that brings you great hospitality along with that glorious Carlton Draft. What a lovely story. Good friends and good company. You'll find it all at the Victoria Hotel, Pyramid Hill.
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1: Well, well, here you all are. This is Sean Eisen with you on Overnight Country.

0: Road fatalities in the US in 2015 were up. However, accidents involving heavy vehicles were well below the increase average. The National Highway Traffic Safety Administration data shows a 7.7% increase in vehicle traffic deaths last year, but fatalities and crashes involving large trucks only increased by 4%. The data showing motorcyclist fatalities jumped 9%, pedestrian deaths are up 10%, and pedal cyclist fatalities climbed 13%. Fatalities to car drivers and passengers also went up 6% and 7% respectively.
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1: G'day, this is Colin Buchanan. You know, we're all heading for the mighty Tamworth Country Music Festival. It's on for 10 days, climaxing with the Country Music Awards of Australia. Hope to see you there.
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4: Oh, this is James Blundell, and we're all heading for the mighty Tamworth Country Music Festival. It's on for 10 days, climaxing with the Country Music Awards of Australia. We hope to see you there.
0: Well, well, here we all are. This is Sean Eisen with you on Overnight Country. This is a track to get you going. This is Lenny and Motorhead with Ace of Spades.

0: The original Fiat 500 was built between 1957 and 1975. It is seen as a utilitarian vehicle, Italy's effort along the lines of a VW Beetle or the British Mini. Although seen prominently as a city car, this cheap, nippy little vehicle inevitably found its way to the racetrack. Fiat now have the Abarth 595, powered by a 1.4-litre engine, delivering 132 kilowatts and 250 newton-metres of torque, with an acceleration of 0 to 100 in 6.7 seconds. 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This is a Motoring Minute. I'm David Brown.
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And this next song has a very interesting meaning for me, and it reminds me of certain events, but they're probably too they're probably not suitable for the radio.

0: Thanks for joining me tonight on Australia's number one overnight program. 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
3: 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You know, we're all heading for the mighty Tamworth Country Music Festival. 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
6: And regular listeners to this program will know of my fondness for English comedy magazine Viz. And somebody's written in this month talking about bog standards. And this guy says, I don't understand my wife. Like most men, I often miss aim when going to the toilet. 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
0: 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This is Overnight Country with Sean Eisen. Now we'd better pay some bills, I think.
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0: This is Sean Eisen with you, and I'm spinning only the best music from, well, I don't know, the 60s, 70s, 80s and all that. I don't know, I picked all this music carefully so that it's only the best. This is Canadian band Emerson Drive with That Kind of Beautiful.

0: Daimler Trucks tell us the future of light distribution trucks is electric. That prediction coming as the truck manufacturer unveiled a new 26-ton, fully electric Mercedes-Benz truck. Known as the Mercedes-Benz Urban E-Truck, the truck has made a public debut in Stuttgart and is set to go into production, arriving in dealerships by as soon as 2020. The Urban E-Truck features three lithium-ion batteries and a 200-kilometre all-electric driving range, while power output will be as much as 250 kilowatts and 1,000 newton metres from the truck's electric motors.
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Unafraid. A lot of people would have already heard this song because it was on my previous album, but it was recorded in much different style. Now, this song is one of my favourite songs, and I just felt that I wanted to have another go at it, to record it in a different way. It's a sexy type song. It's very much a song about like a husband and wife, or a couple who love each other passionately, and what obviously from the man's perspective, because I'm seeing it, of course, just how that woman made me completely unafraid to completely let go of all my inhibitions and the things that, you know, us guys do to, you know, I'm a tough, rugged guy, and I don't feel that. I don't feel that much, you know, but we do. And that woman has made me unafraid to love, unafraid to let go of it all. And the funny thing is, this song was written in 2008 by three guys. My buddy, my real good buddy, who I've spent a lot of time talking about, you know, is Travis Meadows. And so it was me, Travis,

0: another guy who we've written a lot of songs with, the three of us, called Mark Stephen Jones. And we decided to go on a bloke's songwriting trip in a cabin out in the woods, about an hour and a half outside of Nashville, probably 20 minutes from the Jack Daniels distillery, which wasn't a good idea. So there you have us, three guys in this little old cabin in the middle of nowhere, writing a love song about a guy dropping all his defences, being unafraid to love. It's still one of my favourite songs, and I just felt that I needed to record it again and give it everything I had. So I'm really, really proud of this song and what it says. Hope you enjoy this new version.
1: Hello everyone, this is Sean Eisen with you. In person.
2: We got it all, we got it all, we got it all for you.
3: 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It's an honour to be able to be collaborating with them, producing great products and being such a great team.
2: We got it all, we got it all, we got it all for you.
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6: Back in 1849, a Victorian barley farmer began brewing his own beer in a small wooden shack at the back of his farm. For 15 years he toiled with barley, hops and yeast, trying to ferment that perfect brew. But he never got it right. And then he died. So we bought up the land in Pyramid Hill at a very cheap price and built a magnificent pub. And today that's the very same pub that brings you great hospitality along with that glorious Carlton Draft. What a lovely story. Good friends and good company. You'll find it all at the Victoria Hotel, Pyramid Hill.
1: Well, well, here we all are. 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
3: The last song on Prism is actually the first song that I wrote for this record. I remember I wrote it in November of 2012. I was kind of in a dark place in my life, and that's why I thought maybe at that time I was going to make a dark record. But I didn't. I actually ended up making a really positive, full of light record, which is why I've called it Prism. This next song, though, might be the saddest song on the record, but if you listen to the lyrics, you can hear the strength coming out. It's very autobiographical and vulnerable, and I'm okay with that, I think. I hope people can relate to it and see that I went through some stuff, but I made it out alive, and that's by the grace of God.

0: Following on from the International Women's Day we've just had, the new Peugeot 308 was declared the Women's World Car of the Year 2022 after counting the votes of the 56 members of the WWCOTY, which is a jury exclusively female representing 40 countries and all five continents. Peugeot 308 won ahead of the 65 new models launched in 2021 and entered into the competition. The title of Women's World Car of the Year is contested over two rounds. The first round ends with voting of the winning models in the six categories. On the 14th of February, the Peugeot 308 was named the Urban and Compact Car of the Year 2022 by the 56 female automotive journalists who made up the jury. The Peugeot 308 was then voted the supreme winner of the Women's World Car of the Year from amongst these six finalists, thus winning the coveted prize ahead of all its competitors around the world. The title goes to the two silhouettes of the new Peugeot 308, the Saloon and the SW Estate. Peugeot 308 is due for release in Australia in the second half of 2022. This is the Motoring Minute. I'm Rob Fraser.
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4: Hi, this is Lee Kernighan here, and we're all heading for the mighty Tamworth Country Music Festival. It's on for 10 days, climaxing with the Country Music Awards of Australia. Hope to see you there.
0: Well, well, here we all are. This is Sean Eisen with you on Overnight Country.
5: How you going, folks? It's John Williamson here, and you're listening to my Kissing on a City Corner from my new album, The Big Red.

0: Freightliner Columbia and Sterling trucks are being recalled to fix an issue with the front axle. 523 Freightliner Columbia and Sterling truck prime movers sold in Australia between February 2008 and August 2010 are affected after it was found the trucks were manufactured with front axles that do not meet overall width requirements set out by Australian design rules. Letters are being sent to affected owners. Meantime, Nikola Motor Company say they're developing a 1,500 kilowatt, 5,000 newton metre all-wheel drive hybrid electric prime mover. The US electric vehicle company has even started taking $1,500 reservations on the new truck, which they say will cost half as much to run as a traditional diesel-powered prime mover.
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0: Casey Chambers and I wrote Here I Go Again, and it was not planned. I called into her place to pick up some of her famous dal that she makes, this beautiful Indian dal. And she said, have you got a bluegrass song for the album? Because I've got this thing in my head. And I said, no, I haven't. She said, have you got time to write it? And I said, no, I haven't. And she said, yes, you do. Sit down and listen to this. And she had this sort of hook line. And not since, I think we wrote Big Girls Together maybe 20 years ago or something, not since then have we actually sat down and written together. We've sort of swapped lyrics via text. But it was a great song for me, written out of a lot of giggles. And I love the fiddle on this. I'm very, very proud of my ex-husband.
1: 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Get a Bill.

0: Thanks for joining me tonight on Australia's number one overnight program. I'll be back with you in a few ticks.
1: 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Deakin Village has 15 units and is located in Gooda and Tawney Street, Tongala. For further information or to arrange an inspection, contact Jean Courtney or Sarah T at 18 Purdy Street, Tongala, or phone them on 03 5859 0800 or give them an email at tacs@tongalas.own.net.au. Back in 1849, a Victorian barley farmer began brewing his own beer in a small wooden shack at the back of his farm. For 15 years he toiled with barley, hops and yeast, trying to ferment that perfect brew. But he never got it right. And then he died. So we bought up the land in Pyramid Hill at a very cheap price and built a magnificent pub. And today that's the very same pub that brings you great hospitality along with that glorious Carlton Draft. What a lovely story. Good friends and good company. You'll find it all at the Victoria Hotel, Pyramid Hill.
0: Hartwig's Spare Parts stock the largest range of heavy truck spare parts outside the metropolitan area, with spares for all models including Western Star, Sterling, Freightliner, Mercedes-Benz and Nissan UD trucks. Hartwig's also stock a huge range of driveline parts to suit all American models as well as Caterpillar, Cummins and Detroit. Open Monday to Friday 7:30 till 7 p.m. and Saturdays 8 till 3 p.m. That's Hartwig's Spare Parts, just off the Hume Highway at the Thaguna exit on the north side of Albury, or phone 6049 6000. That's 6049 6000.
2: We got it all, we got it all, we got it all for you.
3: I work for Mawson's and they're a fantastic company to work for. 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It's an honour to be able to be collaborating with them, producing great products and being such a great team.
2: We got it all, we got it all, we got it all for you.
0: Thanks for joining me, Sean Eisen, tonight. A lot of great music coming up. This is the Galvatrons, who sound probably more like the 80s than the 80s, I think, with We Were Kids.

Land Rover Defender has been an icon for decades, basically because it was a robust four-wheel drive that went almost everywhere and had a myriad of fans. Even the Queen of England has been famously seen driving one around her farm. But let's be honest, the old model was an ergonomic nightmare. Enter the new model that was launched in Australia in August 2020, but in petrol mode only. Well, this week I've been driving the base model, with a few options, of course, with a diesel engine, and that is still just as awesome as the petrol models. The D250 comes with a 3-litre twin-turbo inline 6-cylinder diesel mild hybrid engine that produces power of 183 kilowatts and torque of 570 newtons.

0: litres from as low as 1,250 revs. It drives all four wheels through an 8-speed automatic transmission. It comes with Land Rover's Terrain Response 2 system and optional air suspension. As you'd expect, its off-road capability is prodigious. However, it's on-road where the Defender excels. It has an on-road ride that few true four-wheel drive wagons can match. In fact, the only ones that do come from Land Rover stable itself. The new Defender is priced from $82,500 plus usual costs. I'm Rob Fraser.
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0: Thanks for joining me, Sean Eisen, tonight. A lot of great music coming up. Life, the meaning of life. What is the meaning of life? Well, I've got some quotes here from people who've tried to define what life is. Charles Darwin said, "A man who dares to waste 1 hour of time has not discovered the value of life." Ralph Waldo Emerson said, "All life is an experiment. The more experiments you make, the better." Henry Ellis said, "All the art of living lies in a fine mingling of letting go and holding on." Anton Chekhov said, "Any idiot can face a crisis. It's day-to-day living that wears you out." The Buddha apparently said, "Do not dwell in the past. Do not dream of the future. Concentrate the mind on the present moment." Mark Twain said, "Don't go around saying the world owes you a living. The world owes you nothing. It was here first." Very true. William Wallace said, "Every man dies, not every man really lives." Jean-Paul Sartre said, "Everything has been figured out except how to live." Friedrich Nietzsche said, "He who has a why to live can bear almost any how." Richard Bach said, "Here is the test to find out whether your mission on earth is finished. If you're alive, it isn't." It's a bit morbid. "I arise in the morning, torn between a desire to improve the world and a desire to enjoy the world. This makes it hard to plan the day." E.B. White said that. Sounds a bit like me. Alice Roosevelt Longworth said, "I have a simple philosophy. Fill what's empty, empty what's full, scratch where it itches." John Burroughs said, "I still find each day too short for all the thoughts I want to think, all the walks I want to take, all the books I want to read, and all the friends I want to see." Charles M. Schulz of Peanuts fame, drew the Peanuts cartoon, said, "I think I've discovered the secret of life. You just hang around until you get used to it." Robert Frost said, "In 3 words, I can sum up everything I've learned about life. It goes on." A very good morning to our local listeners on Holbrook FM 88 at Holbrook and Wantagong. Thanks for joining me. This is Overnight Country, and we'll be right back.
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4: Well, here I am on City Street dancing to fashion drums and rushing beat, drowning in a freeway stream stuck inside my body.

0: Only about one in 100 UK truck drivers is female, though that percentage looks set to rise in coming years if the results of a new study are to be believed. The Freight Transport Association has used a Twitter poll to ask women if they were willing to drive a 44-ton truck. 79% of respondents voted yes. Sally Gilson, FTA Skills Policy Development Manager, says the results came as a surprise, and she believes it could be the cost of getting a truck licence that could be one of the factors in why women are so underrepresented in the industry. In the UK, it costs about £3,000 to become a professional heavy vehicle driver, and Sally says steps should be taken to reduce this burden.
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2: 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And the turbo diesel engine gives me the power and range to get me where I need to go with the people that matter most. It's these moments that make up my day, and my Mahindra is there every step of the way.

0: I was here. You know, we spend our whole life looking for the meaning of life, you know, looking for the thing that you're supposed to be doing that really matters to you, and, you know, and fills your soul up, I guess. And it's kind of like really going up to a huge big wall and saying, this is who I am. This is what I've done. I was here. And at the end of your life, you know, you kind of want to leave a legacy behind. You want to leave something that says, yeah, that guy, that's what he did. And this song is, that's what it says to me, you know, make a difference, make it count. I want to be someone that when I go, they look at that big blank wall and there's my legacy, there's my picture. He did that and he stood up for that, and that's what he believed in. I was here.
1: This song is for Ariana.

0: Hey, g'day to everyone out there on the road tonight. 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
1: Hi, this is Lee Kernighan here, and we're all heading for the mighty Tamworth Country Music Festival. It's on for 10 days, climaxing with the Country Music Awards of Australia. 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
0: Go out, go out. 10, 9, 8, 7, etc., etc. This is Overnight Country with Sean Eisen right around Australia. Here's Elton John with Saturday Night.

0: world and is not in the style of current vehicles. There are huge pods at the front and back that protrude out like the cheeks of trumpet player Dizzy Gillespie. The windscreen starts nearly at the front of the vehicle and bulges back to an A-pillar, which is in line with the steering wheel, which in itself is in the centre of the car, making only one front seat, obviously for the driver. The main body has an elongated oval shape, so there is only one seat at the very back, but two small seats in the middle, facing inward, creating a lounge room pit-style area. Toyota said it plans to roll out more than 10 battery electric vehicle models globally in the next 5 or 6 years, with a sales target of more than 5.5 million electrified vehicles worldwide by 2030.
1: I'm David Brown.
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0: There's been a major development in the story we brought you last week in regards to steering shaft issues found in some Volvo trucks. Not just satisfied with the safety recall, US authorities have now ordered the roughly 16,000 Volvo trucks affected off the nation's roads until they're inspected and, if necessary, repaired. Affecting certain 2016, 2017 VNL, VNX and VNM trucks manufactured from May 2015 through to March this year, the Federal Motor Carrier Safety Administration has determined that the trucks are to be immediately placed out of service. The recalled trucks may be missing a roll pin in the steering shaft that could cause the steering shaft to disconnect from the junction block. This could cause a sudden and complete loss of steering control. At this stage, no word on any Australian Volvo trucks being caught up in any recalls.
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4: Oh, this is James Blundell, and we're all heading for the mighty Tamworth Country Music Festival. It's on for 10 days, climaxing with the Country Music Awards of Australia. We hope to see you there.
0: Thanks for joining me, Sean Eisen, tonight. A lot of great music coming up.

0: Sometimes when I get a car for testing that I've been looking forward to for a while, it is both exciting and disappointing at the same time. And that is exactly what happened when I drove the Audi RS6 Avant Performance Quattro last week. Let me say up front, I absolutely love this car. It's simply awesome. Inside, it fits me perfectly. Not something I can say about many cars. It's powered by the familiar 4-litre bi-turbo TFSI petrol engine. This transfers to all four wheels through the brilliant Quattro drivetrain and an 8-speed sports automatic transmission. Start the engine, hear that V8 burble and away you go. It will happily potter around town without fuss. But ask more of it, simply explodes into action. 0 to 100 km/h times of 3.4 seconds, and a top speed of 280 km an hour speak to its supercar performance. Now to the disappointment. The last time I was lucky enough to drive it was at Phillip Island Racetrack, and blasting around that track at speeds up to 250 km an hour was exhilarating. Unfortunately, driving the RS6 around town and on the freeways is like having the best racehorse and confining it to a paddock to trot around in. This is a Motoring Minute. I'm Rob Fraser.
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3: 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This is Sean Eisen with you, and I'll be right back after these couple of ads.
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0: you later.
1: New trucks sold in the United States could soon be electronically limited to a maximum speed of between 96 and 109 k's an hour. The National Highway Traffic Safety Administration and the Federal Motor Carrier Safety Administration have backed calls for the mandatory fitment of speed limiters to new trucks, buses and commercial vehicles weighing more than 26,000 pounds. The joint agencies released a statement saying the move could save lives and more than $1 billion in fuel costs each year. The ATA President and CEO Chris Spear welcomed the support for the speed limiter laws, saying as an industry, we cannot be afraid of technology.
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0: Well, well, here we all are. This is Sean Eisen with you on Overnight Country.

0: SUVs continues unabated. Nearly 53% of new car sales now falling into that category. A further 24% are light commercial vehicles, and passenger cars are well and truly lagging. Despite the supply chain issues, the overall sales year-to-date are marginally improved on 2021. Figures month-to-month can be directly affected by ships arriving. Last month, Tesla was in the top 10. This month, nowhere to be seen. Ford has had a bumper month with supplies of the Ranger arriving. The Ranger has taken the top spot. That's been a long time between celebratory drinks for Ford. Interestingly, Toyota has three of the top 10, but MG has two vehicles there. Despite all the hype about electric cars, petrol cars are still the dominant sales fuel, followed by diesel, then hybrids. Toyota retains top spot with almost 2.5 times the sales of number 2 Mazda. Kia has made a move up to number 3, followed by Mitsubishi and Hyundai to make up the top 5, with Ford, MG, Isuzu, Ute, Subaru and Volkswagen the top 10. Supplies of vehicles will determine the positions for the last 2 months. This is the Motoring Minute. I'm Rob Fraser.
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0: This siren is part of the new bushfire alert levels. 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May? Because some fires will move so fast they can be on top of you before there is time to give any warning at all. Listen for a siren, but don't wait for one. 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Prepare, act, survive. Authorised by the New South Wales Government, Sydney.
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4: Thanks very much. We've just put out a single called I Was Only 19, or A Walk in the Light Green. And it's a song about two mates of mine who went to Vietnam, came back Agent Orange victims. It's... The title of Walk in the Light Green stems from the fact that when the Australian soldiers in Vietnam were given their missions, they looked at the areas that they'd be working in on the map. And if it was sort of dark green on the map, then there was cause for some consolation, because dark green meant thick jungle, lots of cover, and there were no mines. If they were working in areas that were light green on the map, that meant light jungle, not much cover, and heaps of mines. This is a song for Mick and Frankie. It's called A Walk in the Light Green.

Thanks very much. For those of you who might remember recess time in school, that's where you sneak off behind the loo and have a bit of a smoke and a bit of fruitcake that mum's in, a wee or something. It's recess time now, and we'll be back in about 15 minutes. Thank you very much. Okay, you've been a wonderful audience, and we love you.

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0: this is James Blundell, and we're all heading for the mighty Tamworth Country Music Festival. It's on for 10 days, climaxing with the Country Music Awards of Australia. We hope to see you there.
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1: Nick.
2: Hey, mate, how you going?
1: Good growing you?
2: Not bad.
1: Look, we were wondering, would you be able to grab us a couple of drinks?
2: Can't you boys get it yourselves?
1: Oh, man, they're checking IDs and we're underage.
2: Yeah, no problems. Give us some cash.
1: What's that?
2: Here you go, boys. Don't tell anyone that. No, mate.
1: Legend, bro.
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0: to the Funny Kind with Erica Gumany, bringing heart, humor, and hope to everyday life. Laughter and love really do make a difference, and Erica's here to prove it. Part deep dive, part stand up for the soul. This show blends humor, heart, and real talk to help you stop believing the lies that hold you back. Whether she's flying solo or chatting with guests, Erica brings her signature mix of authenticity, wit, and wisdom, reminding you that growth doesn't have to be so serious. So pull up a chair, exhale, and get ready to laugh, reflect, and reconnect with the extraordinary human you already are. Because this is the Funny Kind, where humor meets healing and inspiration meets action.
1: Well, hello, you extraordinary humans. It's me, Erica, and our returning guest. I mean, if I get 100 calls a day, I'm underestimating the amount of calls I get to bring you back on this episode. Show.
2: I'm sure.
1: Allie Hoffman, everybody.
2: Hello, everyone.
1: Well, thanks for being here. We are talking today about what we Midwesterners love, which is the seasonal shift of summer to fall. We anticipate it. We love it.
2: And we look forward to it.
1: We look forward to it. Mm-hmm. So before we talk about the shift, Allie, I'd just like to ask you, how was your summer?
2: Well, let me tell you, it was too hot. So I feel like I didn't get the full amount of what I wanted to get out of my summer because it was hot and muggy and humid, and I probably stayed inside longer than I should have.
1: That's a shame.
2: And the bugs were kind of a lot. So
1: okay. Yeah. Okay. We had a little bit of smoke from the fire.
2: We had a lot of smoke. Yeah. I kind of forget about that. That was early summer. That was creepy because it actually smelled like smoke. I've never had that before.
1: Mm-hmm. It's a wild time we're living in.
2: It is. Crazy. Yeah. Crazy times.
1: Do you feel like summer went fast or slow?
2: I think it always seems to go fast. Mm-hmm. Like, I get excited. I had two of my kids home this summer. So May's nice. June. Once you have 4th of July, though, I think summer just, like, zips past.
1: Yeah.
2: And then you got to, like, buckle down because back to school stuff is out. Thank goodness we're really past that. But back to school stuff's out. And then it kind of wrecks it because you're like, oh, no.
1: I know.
2: Summer.
1: Too bad that podcasting wasn't a thing when our kids were in school, because we would have done episodes of school
2: supply shopping
1: that
2: mm-hmm.
1: would have won
2: awards.
1: Emmys.
2: Oh, for sure.
1: If that's the award that you get, I'm not sure, but it would have won something. I have no doubt about it.
2: And you all would have picked up on so much emotion from us. I mean, I feel like we really,
1: I know we may have talked about it before, but the thing that the joke that I always have is looking at these lists that's like 4,800 things on there, and one of them was what I thought was a vis-a-vis marker, which I think is vis-a-vis or something French.
2: Something French that's cool that nobody can say.
1: It's like not a marker. It's not a dry erase marker. It's something in between.
2: And you, is that for slides? Is that what those were? Like, what do you use those for?
1: I don't know.
2: Transparencies?
1: I got rid of that, right?
2: Yeah.
1: Yeah, I got rid of that.
2: Yeah.
1: I don't do that
2: anymore. I never liked it when there was like a couch and stuff. I think that was for the teachers.

0: they I'll just put their list on there and you're like, I can't pick this all up.
1: A slow cooker.
2: It's like a registry.
1: Special set of dishes.
2: What do they need nice?
0: For in class? That's ridiculous.
1: Right, right. So at least we don't have that anymore.
2: Mm-hmm, true.
1: So that is nice. That is nice.
2: We've moved past it.
1: Yeah, yeah. I feel like in the Midwest, anyways, where summer is, you know, so much pressure to get outside, so much pressure that everything happens in summer.
2: Yes.
1: But then I feel like September, it's like everybody's back to work. We need to do a million things. So there's always this pressure,
2: mm-hmm.
1: I feel.
0: Yep. But you wait for fall. You love fall. It's like my favorite season.
1: Oh, my gosh.
0: Except that I don't love it because I know what's right behind it. So
1: I have a sign that says autumn is my spirit season. Yeah, because, you know.
2: Is it here? No.
1: No, it's over. It's too far. If I get up, then
0: yeah, it's
1: nobody
0: thing.
1: Needs to
0: no.
1: see that.
0: Yeah.
1: But as you act, wait a minute.
0: Oh, is it right on my shirt? I
1: didn't even notice that.
0: I feel terrible. I don't even know where these episodes.
1: Me. I'm out.
0: Look at me.
1: Yeah. Autumn is my spirit season.
0: I was just so hung up on the fall or the flannel and I was like, wow, nailing it.
1: Yeah. My friend made me this shirt. It says be kind on the back of it. It's super cute. She like makes additions to flannels and jean jackets. She adds all these little.
0: Yeah. Oh, we didn't even plan that. Oh,
2: we finished each other's sentences.
1: Oh, we finished each other's sandwiches. Mm-hmm. Okay. Yeah, so autumn is my spirit season. My friend made me this shirt. Thank you. Let me just remove the hair off it. Okay. So, yeah, I love it. I love, Allie and I sometimes, we used to compete on decorating our house for the holidays, but you always beat me. But I think I could beat you for fall.
0: Oh, for sure. I don't fall decorate. It is a virtual, like, walk through the woods, all the changing colors in her house.
1: Yeah.
0: It's beautiful.
1: Like, it's like I could literally have a 30% off coupon and people could shop in my house and they would get some good stuff.
0: They definitely would.
1: Mm-hmm.
0: I am more of a, I'm going Halloween. We decorated 2 weeks ago. So instead of like tasteful fall decorations, I have like ghosts and stuff hanging everywhere or spiders. So yeah.
1: I'd like to put a pin in that ghost comment. Good. Please remind me to remove the pin. If you can, you know, remind me, that'd be great. Allie, before we transition into the shift of autumn, a couple things I want to ask you for summer. Because, you know, Allie and I are fashion
0: icons. We dare say.
1: I think we dare.
0: We do.
1: People follow us. We have a responsibility.
0: Yes.
1: Uh-huh. You know.
0: Yep.
1: So I'd like to check in with you on three trends that I read about in summer. Remember like Cosmo magazines when it was just as simple as you got one magazine? Now it's like you have to Google a million things. I did a lot of research.
0: Okay.
1: For you. Couple things that are in fashion that used to be in fashion when we were young.
0: Okay.
1: Item number one, and I want to see if this is something that you or your family wore or you're into. Bermuda shorts.
0: That's okay. So that's a little bit of a throwback.
1: Mm-hmm.
0: Now, are we talking about the crazy, I think of Bermuda shorts, like the longer crazy prints, right?
1: Right. Like Hawaiian.
0: Yeah.
1: I think it's more the length that people were
0: vibing
1: with.
0: So if it is the length, I feel like I probably have a pair of shorts that are probably close.
1: Mm-hmm. Mm-hmm.
0: I don't know if I would, if I looked at, I don't know if I'd classify them.
1: I don't know why they call them Bermuda shorts.
0: If you're in Bermuda, aren't you showing a lot more legs?
1: I would think so.
0: It's nice there.
1: I would think so.
0: Should be like Wisconsin shorts because you cover like at least half of your leg because you never know what's
1: right. And then they're like those like hiking pants that you can like have a
0: shant.
1: Shant. Wow, I didn't know that's what they were called.
0: Shant. Oh, it's a word.
1: Wow. Well, pants. We're learning, always learning shorts. Around the funny kind, folks. I love it.
0: Those are so versatile, though. I think those were made for Wisconsin or the Midwest, probably. But yeah,
1: didn't know they existed.
0: Mm-hmm, mm-hmm.
1: Okay, here's one that really. Triggers me deeply. And our producer Emily is on the ready to share an image.
0: Oh,
1: okay.
0: Stop.
1: So I was at a conference last week and met this amazing woman who was this dynamic speaker, owns her own business, super cool. I went up to her after a session, ready to bond with her, only to look down for just a moment and see that she was wearing jellies.
0: Did you get those anymore?
1: Oh, yeah, they're back in. Item number two. They're in.
0: Okay, those, I remember those as a kid. I'm pretty certain I had a pair. I think mine were clear with, like, sparkles in it.
1: Mm-hmm.
0: Not comfortable at all.
1: No.
0: Because the

0: plastic, however they molded those, cuts your feet.
1: Rock hard. Yeah. I felt like my heels cried.
0: Yeah,
1: because
0: there's nothing.
1: I know I have permanent scars on my heels from those. And I that poor girl, I just had a PTSD moment right in front of her. I was like, oh, can you be wearing jellies? I can't believe those are back in. And she's like, oh my gosh, they're so comfortable. I'm like,
0: no, they're not.
1: No, they're not.
0: She's just saying that.
1: So the picture is of, you know, we have our feet in the circle. So I took a picture of me wearing my granny tennies. Because
0: comfort is king.
1: Post-traumatic jelly disorder.
0: Yeah. You haven't been able to wear a regular shoe since then.
1: I think I got my bunions from those. I mean, we are not sponsored by jellies.
0: I mean, where is the class action lawsuits now, right? I bet you a bunch of our listeners are probably like, oh, jumping on that bandwagon.
1: Yeah.
0: Yeah.
1: I just like you, jellies could call me right now and say, Erica, Allie, you two are hilarious. We want to sponsor you. No.
0: No.
1: No, thank you.
0: Sometimes you got to put your foot down.
1: You should. Oh! If you
0: okay,
1: can.
0: Well, now I feel like I'm not a fashion icon because I've not put my feet back in those.
1: Fair. The last item is, I think well, this was natural for us, but this was a trend. Sporty integration fashion.
0: Done.
1: Easy.
0: That's my entire wardrobe.
1: Yes. Yes. So you are Sporty Spice. If you were Spice, you'd be Sporty Spice. I know.
0: I don't remember which one that is.
1: Juice Sporty.
0: That's all I got.
1: Yeah.
0: All I need to know.
1: So what, as we say goodbye to summer and we welcome fall, what are you most glad that you don't have to do anymore now that summer's over?
0: I feel like I know where you want me to go with this one, but I'm not going to do it. I'm not going to say it.
1: You're a professional.
0: Uh-huh. Yeah. We don't need to get into that. What am I most happy I don't have to do? I feel like I'm most happy that I won't walk out to get the mail and be in a full sweat.
1: Okay. Okay. Although if you have menopause, that might still happen. But I get it. The chances are less.
0: True. I mean, I'd rather it come from within than to be like, just have that humid, heavy air on you.
1: Mm. Okay. I like that.
0: Uh-huh.
1: Well, I'll share mine.
0: Okay.
1: And you know what it is.
0: I know where you're going.
1: The audience knows where it is. Shaving. Like, I never thought I'd wear skirts as part of a swimming suit. And I did for a bit, but now I've just advanced to shorts.
0: I'm a shorts, yeah.
1: Okay, because the image that was created for this episode, where I feel like I look the best I've ever looked, remember me that way.
0: Yeah.
1: As I was in that image.
0: I was just thankful I wasn't the one in the suit, but yeah.
1: Well, be glad that
0: you
1: we didn't
0: pull that
1: wear those outfits
0: than I can.
1: Today.
0: Yeah. No, I would have been fine.
1: Our viewership would have plummeted.
0: I would have been fine wearing my outfit.
1: Talk about class action lawsuit. People have been like, my eyes. My eyes.
0: I can't see you anymore. It's burned in my memory.
1: Oh, okay. So, in addition to the totes of fall decor that I bring out, to swap out my regular decor for my fall decor, only to then be replaced by my holiday decor coming soon.
0: Yep. Your house is never going to look like it did a month ago until the start
1: spring.
0: Of the new year.
1: Yep. So, another totes thing I do is the wardrobe switchover. Shorts, tank tops, goodbye.
0: I do the same thing, and then I bring out all my sweats and all my 8,000 sweatshirts because that's all I, like, live in. But is that, like, just a regional thing, though? Do other people do this? I mean, I suppose if you live someplace really warm.
1: Right. Like,
0: you don't need to, right?
1: San Diego, you have a small closet because it's like I wear that every day all year.
0: Because the weather never changes.
1: Right.
0: True.
1: When you switch over, I know that best practice is, you know, that's an opportunity for you to look at your clothes and say, what no longer serves me? What didn't I wear? Let me throw that out. Do you do that?
0: I try to.
1: Nice.
0: You know, there's that, like, the reorganization lady who said you got to hug everything.
1: Yeah.
0: Yeah, I don't do that.
1: I can't imagine you hugging anything.
0: No, I don't.
1: Not literally.
0: Not like that. Like, I don't like that.
1: Are you sparking my joy? Don't be sparking my joy.
0: Did I wear this year? No. Out it goes.
1: Mm.
0: Yep.
1: Fair.
0: I try. But then there's always the, I might need that sometime.
1: Oh, yeah.
0: You Absolutely. Never know. You don't want to get rid of it and then have to go buy it again. And then you'll be mad, like, why did I do that? What it starts is I'm holding on to everything because I may need it. So I think you just have to be selective.
1: We'll go back to my episode with Melinda Stewart from Smart Moves, where she can talk about decluttering tips because that was really helpful.
0: I do love to do that, though.
1: I do, too.
0: In the spring and the fall.
1: Mm-hmm.
0: I always get, like, I just bought a new shelf. For my closet, I'm going to rip everything out. Not my closet, my downstairs cedar closet. Ripping it all out.
1: I love it.
0: New shelf.
1: I love it.
0: It's going to be exciting.
1: That journey for you.
0: And it's also really sad that it's exciting, though.
1: Well, this is who we are now.
0: I know. Gosh.
1: You know, the things we used to love in summer was like Alpine Valley. Let's get crazy.
0: Concert, summer fest.
1: Dance on the car.
0: Beer garden. Well, I still like beer gardens.
1: Yeah.
0: But
1: yeah. Just party, party, party, party. Now we're like, oh my gosh, I just weeded my garden. I'm so happy.
0: Why is it so bright out so late? I got to go to bed.
1: Yes. Mm-hmm. Yes, exactly. Right. And me being up at 4:35 in the morning right now at this time of this podcast view showing, that's almost bedtime.
0: It's actually probably bedtime for in Erica time. So that we have like two different time scales, Central Standard Time and Erica Standard Time.
1: If there wasn't already an EST, we'd have it.
0: Well, yours is EKST.
1: I like that. Okay. So we've switched to our fall. The amount of hoodies I have is concerning.
0: So you're a hoodie person.
1: I am a hoodie person, but then I put on the hoodie and then I'm too hot. So then I don't wear the hoodie. So then I like to buy sweatshirts that aren't so heavy hoodie-like.
0: Mm-hmm.
1: So I have like moderately sweaters. Like, let's just talk about your sweater today. Wow.
0: So sweet. I love this. I just got this. So
1: it's ribbed.
0: It's like for
1: ribbed for. Go ahead. Finish your sentence.
0: Ribbed for my pleasure. Yeah. I wore it today. This is its first actual outing. I just got this and I'm like, this is the perfect show to debut this on. I found this at a festival.
1: Nice work. Nice work.
0: They didn't have one in my size, so I had to order it.
1: Good job.
0: And then I had to pay for shipping, so that made me unhappy. But I liked it, so
1: it's worth it. Worth it. Mm-hmm. I love it. Big, you know, Allie's a big Badger fan, Wisconsin Badger fan.
0: Facts.
1: Mm-hmm. Are you a big hoodie person?
0: No.
1: Okay.
0: Crew necks. I like hoods.
1: Yeah, it's all like back there.
0: Hanging back there, if I put a coat on, then you got to adjust.
1: Oh, yeah.
0: Flip your hood up, put your coat on, and then if you have a hood, put on your coat. Then you got like double, and then you can't move your neck. There's a whole lot behind it.
1: There really is. You know what seems to have, unless there's a fall trend I'm not aware of, what I feel has gone out of fashion is the zipper sweatshirt.
0: Well, I got a bunch of those.
1: Yeah, but remember back in the day, that's all we
0: had.
1: That's
0: all, yeah.
1: And then somehow somebody decided, no, we're not going to give people that ability. We're just going to put them in there and give them a hoodie, and like it or not, that's what you're going to have.
0: Yeah, if you want a zipper, you're getting a quarter zip. It's not going to go all the way down.
1: Oh, quarter zip. Jeez.
0: Then you got to put it all over your head, and then if you got shoulder issues, that's the whole deal.
1: Well, yeah. We're not even talking about shoulder issues.
0: No, we can't go down that.
1: That's a whole other.
0: We only have 30 minutes, and that's just not enough.
1: What are you most looking forward to in this fall season?
0: Well, I like seasons. I mean, I like the holidays because it's just holiday, holiday, holiday.
1: Mm-hmm.
0: And I might go a little over the top. I don't know. People have said.
1: True. It is true.
0: Christmas, my fave. So we will go right from Halloween to Christmas decorations.
1: No Thanksgiving.
0: Forever. I have a turkey that I put on my mantle.
1: Okay.
0: He's amidst the Christmas decorations. It takes so long to put that stuff up. I'm not putting it up for like a month.
1: Yeah.
0: I need more time.
1: Right.
0: And I like the sparkly lights. It's dark.
1: You know,
0: you got to leave the lights on. Yeah.
1: Okay. So you like the holidays.
0: Mm-hmm.
1: A couple ideas for what to do in fall. You know, again, doing the copious research that I like to do. For this
0: exactly. Yeah.
1: To bring value to our viewers and listeners. It's important to me. It's important. A couple ideas in addition to your standard, you know, go on a hayride, go to a pumpkin farm.
0: Mm-hmm. Drink pumpkin spice lattes. Yeah. You
1: know, okay. I think we need to tell somebody the truth. We don't
0: We're going to come out on this right now.
1: Yep.
0: Neither of us likes pumpkin spice latte.
1: No. It's like drinking potpourri.
0: We do not get excited when that comes out.
1: Mm-mm. We don't care.
0: Nope.
1: Sorry, guys.
0: Yeah.
1: It's another sponsor we lost.
0: Yeah.
1: It's okay. We are who we are. Okay. So in addition to some of the standard fall, you know, walk in, go hiking, look at the leaves, all beautiful.
0: Rake the leaves.
1: Yeah. Not a fan.
0: Oh, we were doing good things.
1: Try to be positive. It's the funny kind, okay? Gosh. We could have a donuts on a string eating contest. Evidently, that's a fall trend.
0: Oh, like what kind of pumpkin spice latte donuts? Because then I'm out.
1: Yeah, that's true.
0: If we're going to throw some Dunkers on there, I guess I'm in.
1: Is that your donut of choice?
0: Yeah.
1: Hmm.
0: Quick Trip Dunker. Yeah, that's Quick Trip. It's been a long day. Come right from there.
1: That would be a great sponsor. Just kidding.
0: Yeah, it would be.
1: Okay, so I'm a Kroger girl. How would I get that on a string? I'd really have to do some threading.
0: Oh, yeah.
1: Mm.
0: Oh, my gosh. Speaking of threading, not really, but my daughter's telling me I need hobbies. So we tried to crochet. Did we talk about this last time?
1: No, I'm laughing because I thought you were talking about my chin hair, I guess.
0: threading.

0: Jeez.
1: Virtual.
2: No, I tried crocheting. And I don't know if you ever crocheted. Yeah, Carly's, my daughter's amazing at it. Mine is not good. My daughter's really good at it too. And thankfully, she's super patient because I am terrible. And I don't know what to do with this hand. Like, I hold stuff and then I got the thing and then I don't have the right tension. So then it's really tight.
1: Yeah.
2: And then I can't.
1: So then it's like somewhere it's tight, somewhere it's loose, somewhere
2: yeah.
1: it's tight.
2: And then, you know, then we're trying to do something. So he's like, double back now and double cross stitch or whatever, double knot.
1: I feel like we need to do a podcast with our girls
2: teaching
1: and our teaching.
2: Okay. And we'd actually see them get angry.
1: Think,
2: you two are
1: useless. They walk out. Talk. They walk out. Okay.
2: I'm always like, I can't see. I don't know what you want. Where do you want me to put this?
1: Where am I sticking this?
2: Yeah. She actually got to the point the other day. She's like, why don't we just put it up to the side for tonight and revisit it tomorrow? And I was like,
1: nice.
2: Good. Yeah.
1: Okay. So that's one thing. Also, knowing your love of Halloween.
2: Mm-hmm.
1: I think I got an idea.
2: Oh, is this where we're unpinning the ghost?
1: Yes. Oh my gosh, great job, Allie.
2: Uh-huh, I remember.
1: Great job.
2: Uh-huh.
1: Going on a ghost photo shoot where you put a white sheet over you and you go into a park or something like that and you put a silly hat on and silly glasses like that.
2: We should do that.
1: Okay. Let's do it.
2: I've not heard of this, but we'll do that. You know what? That's coming up.
1: That's
2: you will get a picture of this. Will be an image at some point.
1: Where should we take a picture of us doing that is the question. Like, where should we be? Like, at a Badger game? In a Walmart? In an Aldi's?
2: I thought you said we had to be in a park. It's got to be someplace dark,
1: right? It could
2: right?
1: be anywhere.
2: Oh.
1: That's the funny part about it is, like, you could literally be anywhere, and people talk to you, and you just ignore them, maybe, and just be like, ooh. I don't know. We're not sure. Speaking of, total segue, you know what term that I often use that I really need to stop using? Let's spitball that. Like, what a weird thing. How did that become a thing? Like, I don't want that falling on me.
2: Well, because some will stick and some will not.
1: Right.
2: So this is where you're tossing the ideas, right? I get it. It's gross. Yeah, I don't love it.
1: I'm just saying. Maybe we do that as a real thing. We
2: you know what I don't like is double clicking on things.
1: Oh.
2: Or let's pull on that thread.
1: Wait, you mean people say double click on that as a way to say, let's talk about that? This is new.
2: What?
1: I'm not aware.
2: Something new. Yeah. No, I hear it a lot.
1: Wow. Let me double click on that. You're saying that people are doing that in meetings. When you have a good idea, they'll say, let's double click on that.
2: Yeah. Yeah. Yeah. Or if there's something and that you like, maybe you bring up a problem and then they're like, hold on, let's pull on that thread a little more.
1: Yeah. That makes me uncomfortable.
2: Okay. I know where she's going on that one too and why she doesn't like it. So
1: let me end with this because we're nearing our time
2: and it's time for us
1: to go jump in the leaves or do whatever eat a donut. Here are some fall trends, guys, that I found out that I want to make sure that our viewers and listeners are aware of. Number one, the grout fit. This is particularly for one of our top fans, Emily, who I have teased relentlessly for years because she always wears gray.
2: My daughter, my youngest, is a big wearer of the grout fit and the Canadian tuxedo.
1: I never heard of the grout fit. This is a new word for me.
2: Mm.
1: A gray outfit.
2: Yep.
1: So that is in for fall that you wear all shades of gray. Grout fit.
2: Okay.
1: Okay.
2: I can do that one. Can it be sweats?
1: Of course it can.
2: Perfect.
1: Of course it can because that's the elastic and let me use the correct term. Pull on pants.
2: Yeah, that seems somehow classier than elastic waistband.
1: Yeah, for some reason, I remember the brand Briggs was a brand that my mom used to like.
2: Oh, yeah.
1: Like polyester pull-up
2: pants.
1: That's
2: still around, yeah.
1: They're back.
2: Those are still around.
1: Okay, this I know is going to really, this is going to be big for you.
2: Is this going to resonate with me?
1: Thigh-high slouchy boots.
2: Yeah, that's definitely.
1: Okay. Nothing pairs with a sporty integration fashion outfit than thigh highs.
2: Maybe they have like tennis shoe like soles though, because like tennis shoes are becoming dress shoes.
1: Right. Hello.
2: And you can even get like pumps, right? Do they even use that term anymore?
1: I don't think so.
2: Okay. Women's dress shoes.
1: High heels.
2: Yeah.
1: Stilettos.
2: With like a little bit more of a like sole, like a running shoe sole.
1: Okay.
2: Seems a lot more safe and, like, stable.
1: Mm-hmm. Okay, well, I'll take your word for it. Anything else you want to leave our audience with as we shift into this new season? Any words of wisdom? Any best practices? Any inspiration and encouragement?
2: Well, I'm just going to say that just because it's fall does not mean you have to turn your heat on. Doesn't matter how cold it gets, that heat doesn't go on until November 1st. Facts.
1: I disagree. I disagree. We'll have to fight it out about that. No, no. I love a cozy. I love a cozy. I love a good cozy.
2: No.
1: Okay. You know, we could also talk about how long do you water your outside flowers for? Or at this point, do we just say
2: July? I stopped in July.
1: Nice.
2: I get tired of them. And it was hot, and then I try to go for a walk. I try and do it in the morning. The mosquitoes get you. Mm. It was just like, I said, I'm so sorry, my pansies, petunias. I think I have petunias. Those are hardier. Pansies are the little flimsy ones, right?
1: No, well, pansies are real good in the beginning because they don't mind frost. So if you can somehow keep them, they're good at the end of the season, too. You know what I can't do is mums.
2: Oh, I have some mums.
1: I kill those. Can't do them.
2: Don't they die anyways?
1: Maybe. I don't know.
2: I feel like they're just sadly kind of like disposable ones because they don't. Mm-hmm. I heard they're hard to like if you were to plant them in the ground and try and keep them.
1: Oh, it's like a
2: perennial. It's got to be in like a perfect spot to really like survive.
1: Well, aren't we always learning here on The Funny Kind?
2: That's what we're here for.
1: Yeah.
2: Yep.
1: Well, guys, thank you so much for your time and attention today. And as you shift from summer to fall, my only thought is just embrace what's new. Don't look back. Don't wish that you were different. Don't wish, I wish I would have worn that bikini more. You know, just be yourself. Just be cozy.
2: Get those slouchy thigh-high boots.
1: Get those full-on pants.
2: Yep.
1: Get those slouchy boots.
2: Everything in gray.
1: Everything in gray. Also, all rich the trends all together. Rich eggplant and purple is also in.
2: I'll take eggplant. That's a nice color.
1: Mm-hmm. Yeah.
2: I don't know if I can pull that off. That's a jewel tone, right? Eggplant dish.
1: I'm a big jewel person.
2: Mm-hmm. Jewel in general or jewel tone?
1: Yeah, I'm not a jewel person.
2: Okay.
1: But jewel tones, I'm a warm fall tone jewel.
2: This is why. It's like you came full circle on that one, and wham, no wonder.
1: Yes. Well, thank you once again, Allie, for being here. We always love having you, and we look forward to having you again, and thanks for joining us on The Funny Kind, and we'll see you all soon.
2: Absolutely. See you, everybody.
1: Bye.
2: Bye.
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0: Hi, this is Lee Kernighan here, and we're all heading for the mighty Tamworth Country Music Festival. It's on for 10 days, climaxing with the Country Music Awards of Australia. 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
1: Next train on platform 4 stops all stations to Wyong. Attention, ladies and gentlemen, on platform 4. We have a tosser. Hey, tosser. You know it's wrong. You may think it doesn't matter, but every bit of litter gets noticed. Don't be a tosser. Put it in the bin. Good move.

0: How about the suntan? Suntan all right?
1: Brown as a berry, Rich. Just fine. Stand by, Brown. Okay, stand by to cue, Richie, camera one.
0: Welcome back here to the MCG, and welcome to Melbourne viewers for the first time today. And my word, it really has turned out to be a marvellous day for cricket indeed. Oddly enough, at around about a quarter to ten this morning, a mass of thick black clouds was hovering over Melbourne, threatening a disruption to the start of this World Series Cup fixture between Australia and Pakistan, and then f*** me if they didn't just disappear quicker than you could say, gee, it's going to piss down. And play commenced as scheduled at 10 o'clock. And the Pakistan team would have been absolutely shitting bricks this morning, I'd say. And as it turned out, with some justification, because at the end of their innings, Pakistan all out for a dismal 110 runs. A pretty piss-poor effort, that. They'd be a disappointed lot at the moment, I'd think. And let's take a look at the card now. And you'll see there that they started off reasonably well. The opening pair of Hisa Hasbeen and Idrav Faskars put on 29 runs before Geoffrey Lawson claimed the first wicket for the Australians. He had Idrav Faskars caught behind off a ball-tearing delivery. What a marvellous effort that was. Slightly quicker, well pitched up, and Rodney Marsh taking the simplest of catches to dismiss Faskars for 5. And umpire Dick Brain having no hesitation in putting his hand up and asking if he too could be dismissed for 5 so that he could go and take a leak. Quite unusual, that, really, to see an umpire leaving his post in the middle of a game. But it's a funny old game, cricket, and these days anything can happen. The next man in for Pakistan was Ian Everwas, and between them, Hisa Hasbeen and Ian Everwas added absolutely no runs to the Pakistan total, as you'd expect. And in an extraordinary incident, the likes of which I've never seen on any cricket arena anywhere in the world, Hasbeen deflected a slightly overpitched delivery from Rodney Hogg way down to fine leg. The batsman ran one, and then there was all sorts of confusion out there. Calls of yes, no, and finally it was Hisa Hasbeen who was run out at the striker's end for 12. And Hasbeen, quite rightly, was pretty pissed off with his batting partner and proceeded to call him all sorts of names. Stupid curry-eating f***wit, I think, was one of the things he called him, and Ian Everwas was forced to retire hurt. Very, very hurt indeed he was after those nasty comments. And the Pakistanis were in a great deal of bother out there with the score at just 3 for 29. Sleazy Winebars and Abraq Miandad were the next pair to come in for Pakistan, and they took the score along to 53 when Winebars, who wasn't batting in his normal position today, he's usually one of the early openers, and he just lost his concentration there for a moment. It was a very good ball, that, from Geoffrey Lawson, and it just scurried through and took his off stump, and Sleazy Winebars was out for 22. The next man in was Peanut Butter Jars. He joined Abraq Miandad out there in the centre with the score at just 4 for 60. But he's been horribly out of form, Peanut Butter Jars, and this partnership only took the score along to 71 before Peanut Butter Jars became the fifth wicket to fall for Pakistan.

0: run when he was caught in the gully by Hughes off the bowling of Rackerman. It was a good effort, that, and the Australians were understandably quite ecstatic out there, as was this marvellous MCG crowd. The place was a real buzz, and we were all barring up here in the commentary position, I can tell you, and Ian actually shot his load there at one stage, as Australia really began to take a firm grip on this game indeed. A firm grip on this game indeed. A firm grip on this game indeed. Ah, yes, could someone turn the record over, please, for f*** sake?
1: It's a compact disc, you wanker. Tell him to get on with it.
0: Arbroath Meandad was the next to go. He never looked comfortable out there. You could tell he was shitting like a big black Alsatian, really, with the added pressure of captaining the side here today. And he was dismissed for a mere 12 runs off the bowling of Rackerman again, after a magnificent catch way down at long on by Dennis Lilly, it was, the man out there. He had to travel quite a way to get to this, from where he was fielding in the slips. And it really was a very good effort, that, to dismiss Meandad for 12. There was a bit of a wag in the Pakistan tail at this point. Double-decker bus and De Beers Zaire showing a bit of fight. Zaire just working the ball, picking up the ones and twos, before he slipped and fell down one of those cracks in the pitch that Tony mentioned to you earlier. And he hasn't been heard of since. A real bummer, that. But nonetheless, it was fine partnership by this pair. And double-decker bus was the next to go. He was dismissed by a corker yorker from Dennis Lilly for 35. Corker yorker, a bit of poetry there for you. That's just some of the bullshit that we do go on with here at these World Series Cup matches. And a real battle of wits it was, too, between Lilly and the double-decker bus, right through his innings. As a matter of fact, in the previous delivery, Lilly put one right up in his block hole. And it can be quite painful, that, and certainly a bus not looking too comfortable at all as a result. And Lilly claiming his wicket with the very next ball. The next batsman in was second-end Kayaz, who went very cheaply for naught. I saw him hitting up in the nets a little earlier today, and I would be surprised if that had something to do with his poor form. The last man in for Pakistan was Hafiz Handmissing, the pace bowler. He managed to score just half a dozen runs before a very quick delivery from Lilly, it was, once again, the man out there. And it rose rather sharply and just hit him on the stump. And Rodney Marsh taking the simplest of catches. The not-out batsman was Brida Kardir, who was on 5. And at lunch, Pakistan all out for a dismal 110 runs. A pretty piss-poor effort, that. And my word, they're going to have to work very hard indeed if they're to have any chance of taking out this match. We'll be back here at the MCG in just a few moments.
2: A message from Sir William What's-His-Name.
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0: Welcome back here to the MCG, and just a reminder about our International Cricketer of the Year Award. The winner to be announced on February the 5th, and the prize, this magnificent Datsun Insult. It's a fine piece of machinery, that. You see it on your screen there, the one with the dents all over it, and the souvenir ball on the front seat. And I suppose the strong contenders for this award would have to be Vivian Richards, the master batsman from the West Indies, and also Joel Garner, the well-hung West Indian pace bowler. And in the Australian team, well, I would think Kepa Vessels, who's had a superb season with the bat, as well as taking his fair share of wickets. And it wouldn't surprise me if the Australian selectors were trying to blood Vessels for the captaincy of this Australian side. Pretty awful joke, that, blood Vessels. But who gives a f***? Just a reminder also about our classic commentary competition. It's just another one of the 50,000 competitions that we're running here on the wide world of sports this summer. And in this one, viewers are asked to nominate, in the same order as the groundsman here at the MCG, the classic pieces of commentary made by the team over the past few months. And my word, there's some crap in amongst them. And we'll let you have a look at those a little later on. Your entries close on the 2nd of February. And your entry forms can be picked up at all fish and chip shops right around Australia. The Sidchrome Super Test Team is another one of the competitions that we're running here. And remember, we are looking for a test team made up of the players who look the most like spanners.

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1: Hartwig's Spare Parts stock the largest range of heavy truck spare parts outside the metropolitan area, with spares for all models including Western Star, Sterling, Freightliner, Mercedes-Benz and Nissan UD trucks. 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That's 6049 6000.
2: Following these simple rules will make using roundabouts easier. The roundabout sign means slow down and prepare to give way. So as you're approaching a roundabout, you must slow down and if necessary stop and give way to traffic already on the roundabout. When there is a safe gap in the traffic, enter the roundabout. You must also indicate left when exiting. Remember, slow down and give way to traffic already on the roundabout. The road is there to share.

The Victoria Hotel. 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
3: Double demerits come into force this holiday period. 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So with double demerits these holidays, think twice.
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0: Hartwig's Spare Parts stock the largest range of heavy truck spare parts outside the metropolitan area, with spares for all models including Western Star, Sterling, Freightliner, Mercedes-Benz and Nissan UD trucks. 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